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while, I guess they were keeping it low-key. 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She was over me.

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I'm Riley Green. Welcome to Odyssey Country on the Record. I'm taking you track by track through my new album, That's Just Me. It's available everywhere now. Tonight I'll share what inspired these new songs and the stories behind the music. I think that musically I always want to try to push myself to get out of my comfort zone and continue to grow, but also I want to always make sure that there's a little piece of what got me here. So That's Just Me is kind of telling, you know, people that have listened to me from day one that I'm still writing from the same place, and to people that are just now discovering me that, you know, this is what I'm about. I've never been a good planner, very procrastinative, and it's always the songs first. You know, I remember writing That's Just Me and that being the first song that I thought, okay, this is going to be on whatever my next project is. And then I think when you get about 12 songs in, you have an idea about kind of what it is, and then you start looking for songs that it's missing, you know. The first song on That's Just Me is My Way. One of my favorite songs on the album, very simple, recognizable guitar lick that kind of lets you know what the song is right off the bat. I love the story of that song. And also it was the first Instant Grat track, first song we released off the album because I performed it on the show Marshall's, a Yellowstone spinoff show. So because that song was going to be out in some capacity, I wanted to start the album off.

I'm Riley Green, on the record, playing the songs and telling the stories behind the music of my new album, That's Just Me, available now. That was the title track. I love writing songs that are everyday sayings that you hear. A lot of them come from, there's a little store in my hometown called Green's Store where the old guys go and play dominoes in the morning. And, you know, I've heard a million times some old guys saying, well, I think Alabama's the best team in the country, but that's just me. You know, it's such a casual thing. And when I figured out the play on, you know, don't worry about answering the phone because that's just me calling, I thought, well, that's a song. The next song is Don't

0: That was Don't Come Any Closer. I'm Riley Green, on the record, with more from my new album, That's Just Me. Some cool collabs including Jake Worthington, Randy Owen, and Brooks and Dunn.
1: Where the hell is a good old boy gonna go when they pave all the red dirt roads?
0: And the party song, Think As You Drunk.
1: But I ain't as think as you drunk, I am. 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
4: Hey, it's Riley Green. Welcome back to On the Record on Odyssey Country. I'm playing my new album, That's Just Me, available now. Here's Go Again with Hannah McFarland. Well, I'm always a little biased to artists that are from my home state of Alabama. You know, Ella Langley's from Alabama. Jamie Johnson's one of my biggest influences. Drake Wyatt, all artists that I take out on the road with me. So Hannah was one of those that I know she's played a lot of the same venues I did growing up. And I think she's got a really unique voice. I think she's got a very country twang that fits kind of what I do. And I think she sounds amazing on the song.
5: That's

on the record, and I'm playing all the songs from my new album, That's Just Me. Next on the album is I Got That From You. I think that, you know, any relationship, whether it ends well or poorly, or, you know, there's always a little something that you took from it. And I think for me, it was kind of listing some of those things that maybe didn't seem positive at the time, but, you know, looking back, it's, you know, was the story worth the scar kind of thing. And

I'm Riley Green, and this is Bartender in Destin. Well, I think it came from Destin, Florida. Everybody that grew up in the Southeast went to vacation in Panama City or Orange Beach or Pensacola or Destin, and we all fell in love with the bartender, you know, that had a tattoo and smoked cigarettes and was just, you know, mysterious in that way. So it was a really relatable story for me.

be on Odyssey Country. This is Think As You Drunk. Think As You Drunk just sounded like a country song. We've all heard that phrase, and there's something about Toby Keith that he was able to do this like fun, lighthearted country thing so well. Red Solo Cup and I Ain't As Good As I Once Was and How Do You Like Me Now? He did that so well. So when we wrote this song, we weren't trying to write a Toby Keith song, but when we got done, we listened back and I remember saying in the room, this sounds like something Toby would have written. So how cool to have him feature on the song and be able to give, you know, him co-writer credits on it, and just kind of tip the cap to somebody that really was a big inspiration in my career.

Hey, it's Riley Green, and I'm playing my new album, That's Just Me. This is Odyssey Country, on the record, here's POS. Well, very autobiographical song. There's a songwriter named Randy Montana, I'm really good buddies with him. We always say in the room, I like that guy. When we're writing the story, we want to like the guy we're singing about. And for me, this was a song that was like all the things that a guy that grew up where I grew up would be proud of that most of the world might kind of, you know, turn their nose up at, like a rusty truck or, you know, drinking too much beer, or spending too much time fishing or in the woods or wearing overalls or eating at Waffle House, and the list goes on. And I love that, you know, you kind of brag about those things in the song.

On the Record continues on Odyssey Country with the stories behind the music from my new album, That's Just Me. This is Riley Green, Runs in the Family. I think we've all got an Uncle Leonard or that runs moonshine, you know, and his name's not always Leonard and he's not always running moonshine, but there's something kind of shady and tricky about him. And, you know, the great thing about family is obviously I'm so blessed to have been so close to all my family that grew up in the same community. But there's a lot of stresses that come with that too. And so this was a fun song. It kind of had a Robert Earl Keen kind of vibe to it, which I love. And yeah, just a really fun song to write, and it turned out great in the studio.

0: My new album has some great collabs, including Pave All Them Red Dirt Roads featuring Brooks and Dunn. It's no big deal, you know. I wrote the song as a tribute to Brooks and Dunn, obviously, the song Red Dirt Road. And I texted it to Ronnie Dunn, and he texted me and said, I can sing it on Monday. So it's that easy, folks. If you want a song with Brooks and Dunn, just text them. And how cool. It truly is a chill bump moment when I hear their voice come in, and hearing Ronnie and Kick sing, I Hope They Never Paved Those Red Dirt Roads is all I need to hear.
1: There used to be a fenced-in pasture where Grandpa used to drive a tractor.

It's Riley Green, and that was Pave All Them Red Dirt Roads with Brooks and Dunn from my new album, That's Just Me. I also worked with Randy Owen from Alabama on Lookout Mountain. I love the song the day we wrote it. I love how like stripped back and acoustic it is. I love the story of it. I love that it's unique to where I grew up, and driving from Nashville to Alabama, always passed through Lookout Mountain and you know what that area meant. And if you didn't stop at the right gas station at the right time, you could run out of fuel because there's nothing on that stretch. And you know, the first time I heard Lookout Mountain was in my home's in Alabama, you know, with Randy Owen. So I've been really fortunate to have a great relationship with Randy. I texted him the song and he texted me back and said, do you need a partner on this? Which I wasn't even sending it to him to see if he'd be honest. You know, thought he might appreciate it. So how cool to have him on that song. From

Welcome back to On the Record. I'm Riley Green, playing back the songs from my new album, That's Just Me, available now. This is Radio Road. I remember the title I wrote down, and it came from me thinking about there being a road where everybody went to listen to like sad country songs that made, you know, to get over an ex or whatever relationship it was. And I had like this mental vision of just the road was lined with old radios. People took out of their vehicles and threw out the window because they were sick of hearing these old songs and being sad. And I remember seeing it several times in Wrights and just passing over it because I couldn't really get my mind wrapped around it. And then one day me and Eric Dillon just wrote it. And it's a really, really cool story about just some road where you go to get over whatever it is you need to get over in your life. I think we all have that

That was Old Stray Dog, Homeward Bound, musical Homeward Bound. Man, I remember how that movie made me feel. And, you know, anybody that's a dog person or animal lover can you know, relate to that. And, you know, there's a lot of lines in that song. I've been called a thousand things, but nobody knows my name. Like, that just, it hits me. Next is More of a Man Than Me. Another old saying, I think I've heard my Uncle Ty say at work several times, talking about like being able to pick up two pieces of 3/4-inch plywood at the same time, saying, man, if you can do that, you're more of a man than me, you know. And I thought there was a song in there somewhere, and finally it came to me that the girl was the thing that, and if you can put up with her leaving and not flinch, you're more of a man than me. I thought that was a great idea for a song.

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I hope you enjoyed listening tonight. I'm Riley Green. My new album, That's Just Me, is available now everywhere you buy music. The final track is 10 Pair of Boots. This was an outside song. I didn't write this song, but I think when I look for songs to cut, I always want something that I think I could have written. Like, musically, I wanted to push me, you know, and this melodically was something I would not have come up with, so that was what drew me to it. But also that lyrically, it told a story that I could really comprehend, you know, what each pair of boots meant in the phase of my life. And it's just a great song, and I had to kind of reel it in and make it my own. I think it was the linear story that it was just so easy to follow, and I don't think every song deserves an outro, and this one I wanted to keep hearing it, you know, so I love that it got kind of stops and then you have that musical outro, and it just felt right. I love to start a record with something that's really easy listening and kind of get you into that vibe, and I like to end it with that. 10

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Country Sunday nights. Hey, what's going on today? It's Brew. I don't mean to stress anybody out, but Christmas is officially 100 days away. And the USPS Operation Santa is already accepting letters from kids and families. And starting in November, people can adopt those letters and help make somebody's Christmas happen. So, yes, we're technically still in summer, but Santa is already checking his inbox. Another

This is Country Sunday Nights. Here's a crazy but true story today. Japan has more than 100,000 people who are at least 100 years old. Yeah, like the oldest person is 116. Imagine if they ask you what your secret is to longevity. I'd start messing with people like Betty White used to do. Hot dogs and vodka. What is in the water out in Japan?

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0: Country Sunday nights. 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What's something people do that they think makes them look cool, but it has the opposite effect? Jess, you have one that came to mind.
1: When they say they don't read, I'm like, what do you mean you don't read? Like, it's such a weird thing to flex about.
0: I can't focus, and I have no time. I'm like, that doesn't sound, that sounds like a problem.
1: I literally.

0: country Sunday nights. Okay, a question for you today. What's something people do that they think makes them look cool, but it actually has the opposite effect? Go ahead, Harry.
1: I'd say revving their engine at a red light. Like, whatever, dude.
0: It's like, in this economy, you're going to waste gas on that? Okay.

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1: Hey, thanks so much for hanging out today. 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My weekend plans, a little bit of self-care, and a lot of pretending my laundry isn't in a pile over there.

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0: Country Sunday Nights. Carrie, hey, what's your spicy dating take?
1: When they say that they're a really bad texter, what I think that means is that they just don't want to put any effort.
0: Oh, yeah. And they're the ones that are always, like, on their phones all day.
1: 1,000%. Like, always posting to Instagram. Like, I can see you. You

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1: Hey, it's Brew. And what's up, Colin? We're talking about your spicy dating take. 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
2: I think it's pretty telling when you go on a date how your counterpart treats the server. God forbid if they're just rude, and they tell you a lot.
1: That's like the real them, right? Like if they're rude to them now, it'll be you in like 3 weeks once the honeymoon phase bursts off.
2: Exactly. 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

Country Sunday nights. Wow, a bunch of new words coming to the dictionary. What's up? It's Brew. So 1,400 new terms, including cuffing season, glow up, love bomb in there. Even Sunday scaries made it, which means no one can tell us the Sunday scaries aren't real. It's literally

It's Country Sunday Nights. Check this out. Amazon's next Prime Big Deal Days are coming October 6th and 7th, which means we're about to save 30% on something I had absolutely no intention of buying until someone told me it was 30% off.

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1: I am a little embarrassed to admit how tapped in I am to Capri Sun news. What's up? It's Brew. I had a Capri Sun the other day, and I'm like, why are they so small? They're so good. I have to drink like three of them. Then they announced today a 20-ounce big pouch is coming out for the adults who never really grew up.

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0: 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What's up on the Wolf?
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2: 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Join

This is Country Sunday Nights. Gotta shout out this legend. What's up? It's Brew. After more than 30 years on television, I would have guessed longer than that. Judge Judy is stepping away from the courtroom. Her son Adam is gonna take over the show, actually. She's partly responsible for raising me. Like, she was always on TV in the middle of the day when you were homesick.

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1: Hey, great people of the Northwest. It's Bells, and it was such an honor recording this song with Dolly. Can't wait for you to hear it. This is Son of Jolene.

It's Country Sunday Night. I can't with all these recalls lately. 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

0: Country Sunday nights. Harper, what's going on? It's Brew. When did you break bro code or girl code, but you think you were right to do so?
1: Oh, God. I had a friend who was cheating, and it just wasn't cool. I had to tell the guy.
0: You told him.
1: It's not fair.
0: Oh, are you still friends?
1: Well, we're acquaintances.
0: But hey, you're sleeping 8 hours a night. That conscience is clean.

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0: You're listening to Country Sunday Nights. Hey, what's up today, Justin? It's Brew. When did you break bro code, but you think you were right to do so?
1: Man, my buddy, his ex asked me out about 2 months after they broke up. Yeah.
0: And you said yes?
1: I did. We met at the same time, you know, and there was anything between us, so, you know.
0: Stay away from my

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1: What's up, Jacob? We're talking about the social rule you secretly enjoy breaking. What'd you do?
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1: That's almost like borderline illegal, right?
2: Ain't nobody called me on the sofa. I looked them right in the eye.
1: Yeah, you act like you own the place. 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

0: look moving on.
1: 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Hey, it's Brew. I still can't wrap my head around the foldable iPhone and who this is for. Even left-handers can't use it because of where the controls are and where the camera sits. Imagine paying $2,000 for this thing and then finding out your hand isn't compatible with it.

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1: Wow, this could be a game changer. TSA is reportedly considering letting pre-check travelers get through with a full bottle of water, thanks to new scanners that are coming. Finally, end of an era of the beautiful airport tradition of standing at security, panic chugging 28 ounces of water.
2: I don't know if you were looking at me or not. You probably smile like that all the time. I don't mean to bother you, but I could.

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0: We talked the other day about the smell of Play-Doh.
1: So good.
0: Did you know that Play-Doh turned 70 this month?
1: Whoa, really?
0: It went on sale to the general public in September of 1956.
1: Wow.
0: Now, here's the part that I didn't know, though. It was originally made in Cincinnati in the 30s as wallpaper cleaner.
1: What?
0: As wallpaper cleaner. And after World War II, a nursery school teacher named Kay Zufall discovered that kids liked to play with the stuff and started using it to make art. And she helped convince the company to market it as a children's toy. And here's the thing. She and her husband suggested a better name, thank the Lord. They were going to call it Rainbow Modeling Compound.
1: Oh, that's so, not easy to say when you're two.
0: Right. They came up with, obviously, Play-Doh. That's kind of good. Also, here's something else. Did you know that the smell of Play-Doh is patented?
1: I don't blame them.
0: In 2018, they patented it. It's officially described as sweet, slightly musky, vanilla-like with hints of cherry and salted dough. Matter of fact, there's even Play-Doh perfume for nostalgic adults.
1: That gave too many descriptions. The salty I'll go with, but the rest of that, what, cherry?
0: It smells like Play-Doh. That's what it smells
1: Thank
0: like.
1: You. Yes.

0: to this, the UK is dealing with an outbreak of, and I quote, monster rats.
1: Ugh.
0: Yeah, I think that's rude. Their names are Harry and Meghan.

0: performance, Chris presented the band with the Americana Lifetime Achievement Award, marking 50 years of Tom Petty and the Heartbreakers. Chris talked about how much their music has meant to him, saying it transcends genres, makes you feel good, makes you want to drive too fast, and makes you want to play music.
1: Jake Owen is celebrating a pretty big personal milestone, 5 years sober. Jake shared the news with fans, saying that he decided 5 years ago that he wasn't going to drink alcohol anymore, and he's proud of how far he's come. He said that he feels great and joked that he hasn't made too many dumb decisions in the last 5 years. Jake also had some encouragement for anybody thinking about getting sober, saying that his life has only gotten better for him, and he's especially grateful for friends and the people who have supported him along the way. That's Country Spotlight with Mo and Stigman.

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0: All right, according to this, the happiest people at the office are people who rode their bikes to work.
1: Really?
0: I'm sure they're the ones that smell the best, too.

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0: Moe and Sick Man Country Question Time. What animal would be more terrifying if it could fly? Now, let me adjust the question a little bit. What animal or creature? Or creature? Because mine's not really an animal.
1: What? Okay, I'm going with a snake.
0: Oh, that'd be awful.
1: That would be absolutely terrifying.
0: It would be bad. I'm going to answer for my wife. Tarantula or spider in general?
1: Ew. Yeah.
0: I feel confident if she's listening at all, she just went. All right, Moe and Stickman Country Question. What animal would be more terrifying if it could fly? If you're listening on the Odyssey app, you can tap on the microphone on the station.

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1: It is a Mo and Sick Man country question. What animal would be more terrifying if it could fly?
2: A flying rat.
3: No.
2: No,
3: imagine
2: no.
3: That hitting the windshield. Mm-mm.
2: Oh, no.
3: No.
2: No.
1: Thank you. Thank you for that nightmare fuel.

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0: That's Wolfpack surviving. Seattle's number one for country.

0: It is the Moe and Stick Man country question. What animal would be more terrifying if it could fly?
1: An elephant.
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1: Could you imagine what it would look like?
0: The droppings alone.
2: Oh, the droppings. 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

0: is the Moe and Stick Man country question. 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

0: The National Toy Hall of Fame has announced its finalists for 2026, and once again, my favorite childhood toy was robbed.
1: What was it?
0: Illegal fireworks.
1: A keyword there, illegal.
0: Yeah, okay.
1: I don't think it'll make it.
0: I'll tell you what they are. Coming up on the Moe and Stickman Show.

0: The National Toy Hall of Fame is down to 12 finalists for this year's class. So here are the 12 finalists. Bingo, Bop It, Care Bears, Mahjong, Monster High Dolls, Mousetrap, Pokemon Trading Cards, Polly Pocket, The Playground Slide, Sorry, Tickle Me Elmo, and Yahtzee.
1: Yahtzee!
0: And only three will make it to the Hall of Fame. I love that game, by the way.
1: I don't know if I've ever played it.
0: You never played Yahtzee?
1: I don't think so.
0: Oh, it is so much fun.
1: I just wanted to yell Yahtzee. I don't know which one I want to put in there.
0: I'm surprised and not surprised that Tickle Me Elmo's not already in, because it was such a massive thing when it came on. It was actually in the nominees last year and didn't make it. The ones that made it last year were Battleship, Slime, and Trivial Pursuit. So, museumofplay.org, toy experts get to vote. And by the way, the public can vote as well.
1: I was about to say, you got to get the people who use the products in there and have a voice.
0: museumofplay.org.
1: Okay.
0: Winners will be announced in November.
1: Gonna go vote.

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0: Research says that when it comes to your close friends, you lose about half and replace them with new ones after about 7 years.
1: Really?
0: I mean, with Facebook, who really needs friends? Because that's, we got all we need right there on Facebook, right?
1: Yeah.
0: That's awful. I'm sorry.

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0: If you were given the magical power to bring something back from fast food history, anything, what do you think it would be? What would, for you?
1: To bring back from fast food history?
0: Right.
1: Oh, man, I got to think on this a minute.
0: All right, I bet it is not what got brought back.
1: Oh, I'm sure.
0: We'll talk about it. Coming up on the Moe and Stickman Show.

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1: He's a ranch hand in a pinch, man. 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Cause she's a gold digger with a quick trigger. A cast iron skillet swinging lid flipper. Now he's a double wide on the county line.

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0: All right, here's the question again. If you were given a magical power that could bring back something from fast food history, anything, what do you think it might be? You know what? I know what it is for you. I know what it is for you.
1: You do? Because yep. I don't know.
0: It's the McRib.
1: Ew! It is not. I don't want no fake bumpy meat.
0: Meat substitute.
1: Yeah.
0: Actually, Wendy's is, they say they are bringing back their most requested thing.
1: The salad bar.
0: Nope.
1: Oh.
0: Yellow packaging.
1: What?
0: In fact, Wendy's chief marketing officer says that fans have been, quote, dropping to their knees, begging them to bring back the yellow era.
1: Okay, that feels a little traumatized.
0: I think that's a little overstated, but the old school yellow burger wrappers, the fry containers, the frosty cups, they're...
1: What?
0: Yep, they're bringing it back. Wendy's used yellow packaging going all the way back to the restaurant at the beginning in Columbus, Ohio in 1969. Now they're bringing it all back.
1: You can't tell me anybody cares that much about something they're going to throw away in the trash.
0: Somebody said in social media that the Frosty somehow tasted better in those yellow cups.
1: Stop.
0: I am 100% with you. I just don't shoot the messenger here.
1: Let's start.

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Saving your sanity on 167 every day. Seattle's number one for country.

0: I know that it is only September. However...
1: Oh, wow.
0: We are pretty close to... We're less than 100 days away from Christmas.
1: No, so we should not be talking about this right now.
0: Here's why. You've got a little time to get ahead of holidays right now. And here's some tips on how to kind of save for the holiday season.
1: It's the holiday season.
0: You can start by figuring out what you can actually afford. Then divide that money into categories like gifts, decorations, food, hosting, travel, and then whatever you normally spend it on. You hate this so bad, don't you?
1: I do. I just don't work this way.
0: Have you at least made your gift list yet?
1: No. I do that about a week out. The people that are easy to buy for, I can get started, end of November, 1st of December. But some of those hard to buy for, that's like week of business.
0: I mean, to finish this out, we've got to check your credit cards for reward points that you can use,
1: And to be, open here, Stickman's already buying Christmas decorations.
0: I've been buying Christmas decorations since April.
1: Plotting out how he's decorating his house.
0: I've been buying Christmas decorations since April.
1: That is ridiculous.

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STYCKMAN. We're having fun. 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
1: This is Seattle's number one for country.

0: After the performance, Chris presented the band with the Americana Lifetime Achievement Award, marking 50 years of Tom Petty and the Heartbreakers. Chris talked about how much their music has meant to him, saying it transcends genres, makes you feel good, makes you want to drive too fast, and makes you want to play music.
1: Jake Owen is celebrating a pretty big personal milestone, 5 years sober. Jake shared the news with fans, saying that he decided 5 years ago that he wasn't going to drink alcohol anymore, and he's proud of how far he's come. He said that he feels great and joked that he hasn't made too many dumb decisions in the last 5 years. Jake also had some encouragement for anybody thinking about getting sober, saying that his life has only

0: Traveling for work sounds glamorous until you're the one actually doing it.
1: That's
0: Let's talk about that coming up on the Moe and Stickman Show.

like you're at work. 9 out of 10 business travelers say that their hotel room is the only place where they truly feel like they are off the clock. Almost half admit that they have skipped networking events to go back to their room, and a third have even gotten out of work dinners by claiming that they had another commitment, like faked a meeting. 36% say that was...

0: 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It just feels shorter when the Wolf's riding shotgun.
1: Let's go.
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0: 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So, what's yours? Do you go wild? Or get a little nostalgic? Do you like to cozy up indoors? Or kick it outdoors? Whatever you fall for, get shoes that get you. We've got the trend. You bring the vibes. DSW, let us surprise you.
1: Point seven.

0: That puts a wraps on it for the Mo and Stickman Show for this Monday. Certainly hope you have a great rest of the day. Now, before we go, walking faster, according to this, walking faster reduces your risk of death.
1: Really?
0: Yep. So if you get caught behind somebody walking really slowly in the hall, you can literally say, "You're killing me!" and not be lying.
1: Really?
0: Say goodbye, Mo.
1: Goodbye, Mo.

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2: Hey, it's Captain Ron. 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
1: Hey, great people of the Northwest, it's Bells, and it was such an honor recording this song with Dolly. 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
1: Good morning.
2: We didn't even talk about this. You got something?
1: I do, because I was going to ask Ron.
3: Oh.
1: Ron, I thought of you this morning as I was slogging into work on a Monday morning, and there was a bright W lit up on the T-Mobile Park. How many games are left in the Mariners season?
3: I think like six.
1: And is it mathematically gone now?
3: Yes.
1: It's optimistically gone for sure.
3: I don't even think anyone is really paying attention, if I'm being honest. Yeah. I tried to watch a game this weekend, and I got to the third inning, and I was like, what am I doing?
2: Yeah. Whoa.
3: I can watch anything else.
1: I keep pulling weeds.
2: Even Ron to say, I'm done after three innings like this. And I'm not trying to ick anyone's yum when we talk about the Mariners, all right?
1: Because apparently, I'm sorry, what is it? What did you just say?
2: I'm not trying to ick anyone's yum. You know, if you're
1: can
2: into
1: you translate that for everyone else in the whole world?
2: If you're into the Mariners, I don't want it to sound like I'm poo-pooing on your team, because the Mariners are also my team.
1: Yes,
2: you know
1: we
2: what I
1: love
2: mean?
1: Them.
2: Yes, but they're very hard to love this year, especially after last year. And Ron, the sweet Mariners fan that he is, when he's over it, then we're all done for, you know.
3: Yeah, so I good. Think there's just a time where you have to face reality. Like, okay, let's look forward to next season.
1: There's always next year.
3: Yeah, exactly.
2: But without Rick Riz.
3: I know.
0: Everything people are talking about. No doom scrolling required. Ellen and Aaron's Big Three. Number one.
1: All right, file this one under the category of duh. The youngest ever mayor of a city in Georgia was Jaden Williams. He was 22 years old.
2: Oh.
1: And they just voted him out.
2: Oh.
1: You know, because they gave him the city credit card, and he decided to wrap up some movie tickets, some clothing, a $320 dinner, and, Ellen, don't get mad, Uber Eats. From Stoner's Pizza while he was attending a Jewish Historic Mayor's Conference in Savannah.
3: Yeah, that's
1: how did
3: a business
1: it take
3: expense.
1: This long for this guy to get out?
2: A business expense?
3: Yeah, come on.
2: I'm going to talk to my boss on my business expense.
0: Number two.
2: Oh, this is some sad news. Supermodel Cindy Crawford and her husband, Randy Gerber, are mourning the death of their 27-year-old son, Presley Gerber. He's the brother of actress model Kaya Gerber. He was 27 years old. He passed away while in a rehab facility. You know, he's been open in the past, but struggling with addiction. Not exactly sure the details around this, other than he did pass away at the age of 27.
0: Number three.
3: Apparently, Seattle no longer is the coffee capital of the U.S.
2: What?
3: They've taken that from us. Do you guys want to guess what replaced us?
1: Austin.
3: Or who replaced us? Good guess,
2: Boston.
3: Ellen?
2: Somewhere on the East Coast.
3: Okay, this is terrible. It's apparently Orlando, Florida.
2: What?
1: I don't believe that for a minute. There's no way.
3: It was done by Wallet Hub. It's based off of how many coffee shops there are, the average rating on Yelp and stuff. There's something going on here.
1: I have a question. You said Wallet Hub?
3: Yeah.
1: Is that a for-profit business?
2: Of course it is.
1: So could Orlando potentially contribute some money to this
3: Visit
1: ranking?
3: Orlando paid for this?
1: Exactly.
2: Now we're on to something. Totally on to something. Look at the brains on.

0: are real accredited college courses that you can take at a real university or not.
1: Okay, I'm ready for it.
0: Are you ready for this?
1: I like a good game.
0: Okay. College course number one that you could enroll in and get credit for is titled All Too Well. Stanford University offers this 10-week course. It's an in-depth analysis of the Taylor Swift song All Too Well. The lyrics, the melody, and you get credit for this. Ellen, is this a real college course or not?
1: I believe Stanford does have a course on Taylor Swift, but I don't believe it's an entire course on one song.
2: I don't know. It's a long song.
0: How long is the song?
2: The re-released one, it's like 13 minutes long. It gives Freebird a run for its money. So maybe it is.
1: Okay. I say no.
2: I'm going to say it is.
0: It is, in fact, a course at Stanford University.
2: Yeah.
0: A 10-week course studying one single song.
1: I mean, okay. Even if you love Tay-Tay, that's a long time to be breaking her down. It's I'm just saying.
0: All right. At Ohio State University, you can take a course.
1: Sorry. I'm from the state of Michigan. The words Ohio and state just automatically make that sound. I'm sorry.
0: The Ohio State University has a course titled Introduction to Time Travel, covering the history and geography of time travel, and of course, including Back to the Future as part of the course. And you end up, your final is instructions on how to build a time machine, a functioning time machine. Real college course or not?
1: People in the great state of Ohio are probably giving all their money for this course because it does exist. I don't think it does any good, but I think it does exist.
0: Okay, Ron?
2: I'm going to say no just because it's in Ohio. I don't believe they care about time travel. If you said like Portland State University, then I would say yes. But because it's Ohio, I'm saying no.
0: Yeah, it is not a college course. I made that one up entirely. Yeah, all right. Right. So, let's do a tiebreaker here before we 253.
3: I've won.
1: Ron's whooping me.
0: Yeah, that's true.
1: Give me a chance.
0: Before we get them involved, the 253s, the 642s, and the Wolves, we want you to call in on our next break and see if you can figure out if these are real college courses or not. So let's set the example. One more. Okay.
1: You can't even get through with a straight face. It's not a real course.
0: Or am I throwing you off the scent? That's the hard part.
1: Oh, I don't know.
0: All right. This one is Vampire Blood and Empire at the University of Pittsburgh. You're studying the history of Slavic languages and the literature surrounding vampires, blood, and empire.
1: Where's Transylvania? Isn't that somewhere near Pittsburgh-ish? Is Transylvania really even a place? I don't know. I'm going to say yes, it's a real course.
2: I am also, Pittsburgh seems like a creepy city to me, so I'm going to say yes.
0: Ron, you're really good at this. This is indeed a real college course at the University of Pittsburgh, which is scary to me. 253-642-WOLF. I've got another whole set of real or not college courses. Call in, see if you can figure out whether these are real or not. 253-642-WOLF.

0: 253-642-WOLF. It's Monday. Can you tell it's Monday? My goodness. So it's Monday. We're playing a silly game. Is this a real college course or maybe not? Call in. I'll give you a few details about this college course. Yeah. You tell me, is it real or not? And maybe even would you take this course? 253-642-WOLF. Call right now. Let's have a little fun.
1: Yeah, it's fun.
0: Ron's really good at it. You're not, Ellen.
1: Stop it.

0: Or yeah, is it a real college course or not? And we did this last break, and Ellen, you're not good this one.
1: Why do you have to keep bringing that up? Can I get a chance at redemption, please?
0: You can. It's just because you're so good at Takedown Taylor that I have to find something that you're not good at. And Ron, were you 3-0 on that one?
2: I think I was, yeah.
1: Watch this. Give me. You got another round?
0: All right, here we go. I'm going to do three more.
1: Okay.
0: Let's see. This one. Curses. Identifying them and their legal ramifications. And this is offered at LSU.
1: Curses. Oh, this is totally a real course because in Louisiana, they believe in a lot of that. You know, there's a lot of lore around this type of subject. So, yes, I do believe that this is a real course, and I'm saying it with confidence. Ron is thinking very hard for
0: a Monday
1: morning.
0: He's very good at sorting this out.
2: Yeah, I am with you. There is a lot of spooky things going on in Louisiana, so I'm going to back that up, too.
0: This is not a college course.
1: Oh!
0: I completely fabricated that one.
1: Oh, you got us good on that one.
0: All right, here we go. This one is preparing for the zombie apocalypse. And the CDC preparedness. This is offered at Michigan State University.
1: Now, this is my school, all right? But I don't believe that

0: Michiganians, Michiganonians doesn't make sense. Michiganders, yeah.
1: I get this. All right, here's your last one in the college or crap. Is it a college course or a crap course?
0: You came up with a great name at the end of the bit. Come on.
1: Right at the very end.
0: What a Monday.
1: All right. The art of overthinking. How to conquer your anxiety and the unwinding of your brain.
0: Who teaches this or what school?
1: This is offered at Columbia University.
0: Yeah, I teach that class, actually. So I know that it is a real course.
2: I enrolled last weekend. It is a real course.
1: Professor Taylor is here to help you.
0: You know, I mean, I'm not saying I'm a good professor, but I know the class. I know the subject matter all too well.
1: So is this an accredited college course you can't take? You're saying yes?
0: Yes, I am saying
2: okay. Yes.
1: This is not. I completely made that one up because maybe we are a bit of overthinkers here in the studio.
0: What?
1: Never.
0: Hey, thanks for getting our brains going, though, early on a Monday. I feel like a loser to kick off my week. Appreciate that.
1: Yeah, you're doing great. Don't overthink it.
0: Ron's laughing way too hard at that.
2: Woo! Let's do it again.
0: Okay.

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1: This music makes me happy because it's the Takedown Taylor music. It's edition one, happens twice daily now, and then around 8:50, a little bit later on. Ellen, it's a Monday. Are you feeling ferocious today for Takedown Taylor? It's red, but I don't really hear you.
2: I'm well rested.
1: And well voiced. Well, while they figure that out, we've got Laurel and Puyallup. I'll talk with her while you guys try and sort that out. Laurel, how are you feeling?
3: I'm okay. Right. I've been practicing, so I feel like I'm ready.
1: I was going to say, you've played Takedown Taylor before. I feel like your name comes up in my memory bank.
3: Yes, I was one of the first when she started doing this.
1: Okay. Well, you now have a shot. Did you win or lose? Do you remember?
3: Oh, I only got two. I did real bad.
1: Okay, well, we're going to do better than that. All right, we're going to do the letter C today for Takedown Taylor. Ellen has gone out of the studio, so we can get right to it. You've got 30 seconds to answer 10 questions. All of them must start with that letter C, as in cool. You can pass if you like. No repeat answers. She cannot duplicate your answer. Do you have any questions as you get your quest for redemption?
3: No.
1: All right, let's get right on to it then. I'm going to reset over here. 30 seconds on the clock with the letter C. Please name something blue.
3: Skip.
1: Fruit or vegetable?
3: Cucumber.
1: Something you take camping?
3: Chairs.
1: Disney movie?
3: Cinderella.
1: Something with holes?
3: Something with holes?
1: Yep.
3: Cheese.
1: Longest word you can think of?
3: Consequence.
1: Ice cream flavor?
3: Chocolate chips.
1: Double. Something that smells good? Go for it. One
3: cologne.
1: More. Something that smells good.
4: Oh,
1: cologne. Nice. All right. I like the chocolate chip double. Nice work. That's 1, 2, 3, 4, 5, 6, 7, 8.
5: Oh, an 8.
1: An 8 with some landmines, as I like to call them, for no duplication.
5: Okay.
1: Well, Laurel, last time she played, only got 2 against you, Ellen.
5: Well, that is going to be, obviously, I'm glad that you did better this time around. Not good news for me, but I'm ready. I'm going to try hard.
1: All right. Let's reset the timer. The letter is C, as in cool.
5: Mm-hmm.
1: Please name something blue.
5: Oh, I'm thinking cold. Cold. I don't know. Blue. I got nothing.
1: Fruit or vegetable?
5: I'm thinking of a blue one. Fruit or corn.
1: Something you take camping.
5: Chair.
1: Duplicate.
5: Bed. Tent. A tent? You don't take a tent camping?
1: With the letter C?
5: Oh, my bad.
1: A Disney movie.
5: Cinderella.
1: Duplicate.
5: Oh, it's a Monday. Wow.
1: Ladies and gentlemen, this is a first.
5: Wow.
1: Laurel, first off, you get the win. But
5: wow,
1: I have
5: so
1: never
5: bad.
1: Seen Ellen Taylor get a one.
5: Wow, at least I got one. You know what threw me? You said the letter was C, and then you're like, the color blue. And then my brain at that point, man, like I told you, my Vyvanse has not hit. It just has not clicked in just yet. So.
1: Oh, boy. Okay, well.
5: Wow, Laurel, you did me good, all
1: right? Man, that was great. All right, well, you do get to hear this thing, Laurel. It's not heard very frequently, but you did great. Here she comes.
5: I am Ellen, and Laurel in Puyallup did, in fact, take down Taylor. I got nothing, man. Nice job. I got nothing. You kicked my butt.
1: That was
5: laugh.
1: Great job, Laurel.
3: Thank you.

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1: Luke Bryan, Morgan Wallen.
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0: No doom scrolling required. Ellen and Aaron's Big Three. Number one.
1: Turns out if you elect a mayor of your city at 22 years old, you got problems. You give him city credit card, he's going to go to movies, he's going to buy himself clothes, he is going to go to $320 dinners, and then he is going to, Ellen is not going to be mad about this, she is on the same page, orders him Uber Eats. But he orders Uber Eats from a place called Stoner's Pizza.
2: Again, very on brand for Ellen. I mean, that guy, yeah, 22-year-old.
1: While he was attending a Jewish historical mayor's conference in Savannah. So 10 months later, the city council voted to get him out of there. The city council vote was 3-0. So it's obviously a very small town. But Jaden Williams, you had a good run at 22 years old, the youngest mayor in Georgia.
0: Number two.
2: Sad news. The son of supermodel Cindy Crawford and Randy Gerber has passed away at the age of 20. He was in a rehab facility, so not sure exactly what was going on there. His sister is Kaya Gerber. She's also a model and actress as well. And, you know, he has been open in the past about his struggle with addiction. So not sure, again, exactly what happened, but he passed away at the age of 27 at a rehab facility. So very sad news.
0: Number three.
3: Seattle is no longer the coffee capital of the country. According to Wallet Hub, it's Orlando, Florida.
2: I don't buy this for a second.
3: Followed by Portland, Oregon.
2: What?
3: Miami. Long Beach, California. And then Seattle.
2: What? Okay, hold on. Orlando, Miami, and Long Beach, California. At what point does it ever get, like, cold enough to actually need a coffee?
1: Yeah, I agree. And if I'm doing my geography right, this seems like an airline might have done this because, oh, yeah, you can fly from Orlando to Portland, back to Miami, then to Long Beach.
2: To tour all the great coffee towns.
1: Wallet Hub, I'm looking this up right now. Credit cards, loans, credit scores, and more. And improper use of coffee capital. No way. That's
2: us. Yeah, because what do they know about coffee?
3: They don't have the drive-through stands like we do.
1: No. I mean, I would concede very, very angrily to Portland. But I'm not giving this to Orlando. There's no way.
2: As a Seattleite, you can't even say you'd give anything to Portland. How shame on
1: you. Maybe Spokane?
2: What? Oh, we got to talk.

0: Hey there, honeybee. Yeah, I'm talking to you.
1: You
0: Hello
1: got me on
0: there,
1: that one.
0: Honeybee. Yeah, I'm talking to you. Where are you going to be, honeybee, on December 3rd?
1: You know exactly where I'm going to be. The Acesso Showwear Center.
0: Yes, for hometown holiday. 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
1: Yeah.
0: Treat yourself. 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
2: S-T-U-M-P-C-H-U-M-P-S. Stomp the Chumps.
1: All right, Stomp the Chumps. One of my favorite games where we get to decide how chumpy we're feeling today, which is usually on a Monday, pretty chumpy.
0: Yeah.
1: Now, again, we're calling ourselves the Chumps. We're going to do one today. I think we're going to see, based on how your weekend went, how many children you have.
0: Yeah.
1: Now, as the father in this room, I can say that free will kind of goes out the window when you have children.
0: Mm-hmm.
1: You're kind of on the rails with them. So we'll ask some questions about your weekend and see how many kids you have.
0: Yeah, so basically the gist of this whole Stump the Chumps thing is we're going to ask you questions that will hopefully give us an answer, but more than likely probably won't. You will look great, and we will look like the chumps that we are.
3: And I didn't realize that parents had such terrible weekends until I really started working with you, where it's like, oh, you don't have any free time. Like, the fact that you don't just get to go home and just, like, live life on the weekend, you're just consumed is wild.
1: Now, it's not, they're not terrible weekends. They're just maybe in the eyes of someone who likes to have. Well, okay, so like for example, Friday I had a show, and then Saturday morning, two kids' soccer games, and then I running around trying to do that. It's very fulfilling.
0: Uh-huh.
1: But maybe from the outside, Ron's words, terrible. But you know, there's a lot of things you've got to do when you have kids. So 253-642-WOLF. You call in, talk to us, we'll ask you some questions. We're probably gonna look real chumpy at the end of it.
0: As Ron and I are the kidless ones, we're both like, okay, yeah. Yeah, Aaron's just saying that it was fulfilling because the microphones are on. But really, I don't know. Is that true? I don't know. You are a very fulfilled, you're blessed man. We are.

0: the Wolf.
1: S-T-U-M-P-C-H-U-M-P-S on the Chumps.
2: Ah, yes, another way to make us look silly. All right, the idea of this game today is we're going to ask you some questions and try and decide how many children you have based on the theme is kind of like how they're going to say how terrible your weekend was over here, Ellen and Ron, and I'm going to say how fulfilled your weekend was.
3: Because if you have kids, we know your weekend looks a lot different than mine and Ron's does as the kidless people in this room. So, yeah.
2: So we've got Faith in Seattle. Good morning, Faith. How are you?
4: Good. How are you?
3: Ooh.
2: Pretty good. She sounds pretty awake.
3: That's what I was thinking, too.
2: Yeah, just know you're in a room of sharks right now. We are using everything you say can and will be used against you in the court of Stump the Jumps. All right. Is it okay if I start my line of questioning here?
4: Yeah.
2: Okay, here we go. I'm going to ask you, so yesterday was the weekend, Sunday, typically the day that you could sleep in and get some rest from doing work like normal people would, but if you have children, maybe you don't get to sleep in as much, so I'm going to ask you, what time did your feet hit the floor out of your bed yesterday morning?
4: 7.
3: Okay.
2: 7
3: a.m., that's a respectable number.
2: Okay.
3: Okay, so when you, if you were to vacuum your car, let's say you get your car detailed, okay, that vacuum canister is filled with what snack, crumbs of what snack are in the car?
4: Not much lately.
3: Like nothing?

0: at all?
1: No.
0: Oh, she's clean, too. She wakes up early and she's clean.
2: That makes me think she has older children.
0: All I'm saying, if you are single and eligible bachelorette, you're a catch, is what I'm saying.
3: How many times did someone in your household cry this weekend?
1: None that I know of.
0: Oh, okay. Yeah. I'm going to guess that she does not. She has zero. This is a trick question.
2: Trick question?
0: She has zero kids. Okay. This is a good weekend. That sounds very familiar to my weekend.
2: Okay, so zero. I'm going to say, like I said this, I think she has older kids, right? The vacuum isn't catching up Goldfish or Cheez-Its or snacks.
0: Ooh, that's a good possibility, too.
2: Yeah, I'm going to go that she's got like maybe a 15-year-old, a 21-year-old.
0: Oh,
2: and I'm not saying you sound old, Faith. I'm just going off of
0: these
2: questions.
0: What I heard.
2: Yeah, I know. As soon as I said it, I'm like, dang it. I'm going to go with two.
0: Two kids. I say zero. Ron, how many kids do you say?
3: It does sound like she has no kids. I'm going to go the divorcee route, and they were at dad's house this weekend. I'm going to go three kids, but they were at dad's house.
0: These are so, all of them plausible.
2: All right, Faith.
0: Give us the answer.
1: Okay, I have four kids.
0: Whoa.
1: And they are a little bit older. My youngest is 10, and my oldest is 16. Some of them were occupied this weekend. The oldest one was at home. I had a little bit more freedom.
0: Oh,
2: that's pretty amazing. I would imagine it's 16, because I have 8 and a 5-year-old. So 8 and 5. At 10 to 16, there's a bit of they can do their own thing. Am I right on that?
1: Yeah.
0: And then you can also do your own thing, because I heard that in your voice a little bit. I heard you be like, oh, yeah. So like, I had a little bit of freedom, too. I hope you enjoyed your weekend.
1: I did. Thank you.
0: Had a girl.
1: It was a good one.
0: Yeah.
2: Wow. They'll get that women's intuition. You guys had it. Thanks for the call, Faith. We appreciate you.
0: I know. Hang on. I want to hear all about your great weekend. Oh, and if he's got a friend.

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0: Fall is a vibe. 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Whatever you fall for, get shoes that get you. We've got the trend. You bring the vibes. DSW, let us surprise you.
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2: No, tell me about it.
1: CHR is sporty, ready for the scene. Tackle city streets like it ain't no thing.
2: All right, we're doing this.
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2: Where'd that come from?
1: Where did what come from?
2: Get an all-electric vehicle that gets you. Toyota, let's go places.

0: 95.7 The Wolf. Today's biggest story deserves a song by Washington's biggest musician. But Aaron Crawford will have to do. This is the 10-Minute Tune with Ellen and Aaron, powered by Angel of the Winds Casino Resort.
1: Gentlemen, I have a silly question for you.
2: Okay. Yeah, bring it.
1: Did you guys watch the Seahawks game yesterday?
3: Oh, yeah. Of course.
2: Yeah.
1: You know, we got a little guy named Drew Lock, who's not very little, and he's doing a really good job because Sammy Darnold hurt his bum. Our quarterback
4: butt hurt.
1: Is hurt. Yeah, butt hurt. I don't know, Aaron. Is there maybe a little tune that you could write about Drew Lock taking us to 2-0 while Sam Darnold is, I don't know what Sam Darnold's doing, recovering? Oh,
2: you're going to make me the face of a quarterback controversy.
1: I absolutely am, because Ron, you can attest to this, off the air, that's all Aaron's been doing.
2: Oh, come on now.
3: I know. Well, and even I think after yesterday's game, you start to wonder, if this is working, do we let Sam just kind of take his time doing his thing, healing? Mm-hmm. Like, let's just keep Drew, if it's not broken, don't fix it.
2: 31-7 ain't broken. That's pretty good. Maybe there's some meat to this. You're gonna make me do this?
1: I'm 100% gonna make you do this. Because-

because I know that there's meat to it because you've been talking about it all morning. So, I don't know. Drew Locke versus Sam Darnold. Is there drama happening? Yes, there is, because Aaron Crawford's 10 minutes soon. We'll tell you all about it.

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2: Ella Langley.
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0: 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Today's biggest story deserves a song by Washington's biggest musician. But Aaron Crawford will have to do. This is the 10-Minute Tune with Ellen and Aaron, powered by Angel of the Winds Casino Resort.
1: Ron, can you grab Aaron and tell him to stop being the nice guy that he is?
2: Aaron, hey.
1: So, for today's 10-Minute Tune, Drew Lock has been taking the Seahawks to victory. We are 2-0 under the Drew Lock era, while Sam Darnold got himself a little butthurt on the first play of that first game. Was it the first play? First drive. Doesn't matter. Sam Darnold's riding the pines. He's milking his booty. He's trying to, get the booty back in shape. And Aaron, all morning, are you going to admit what you've been saying all morning? You want me to call you out on it?
3: I will admit that I did pose the question first.

0: we have ourselves a QB controversy because those are two solid wins.
1: Very good wins. And so we have a little 10-minute tune. And you know what? I thought that this would be a good way, Aaron, to get you feeling a little cathartic and getting this all off your chest.
0: Yeah, I'm going to get it out there. And I'm sure the texters are going to hate me for this. But, you know, I've got to ask the question because I know that John Schneider's probably asking the question.
1: He's listening, too. He's listening. He wants to know your opinion on this.
0: Ron, I tried to get you on my side with this by making it a Tim McGraw tune. So immediately I know I have you 50% of the way on my side.
2: You're lumping me in now. Perfect.
0: Spend $100 million for the QB with the red hair, but now we got a guy making

0: One of, only one of it could be throwing them passes to our JSN buddy. The quarterback situation is getting kind of muddy.
1: Nice job. Nice, nice.
0: Allegedly.
1: He's going to clear his name, man. Aaron, you're a nice guy, but you also are a guy that watches sports and have eyes, and you're saying what everyone is thinking. Let's be honest, all right?
2: Not me. It was a good song, but I don't agree with it.
1: Okay.
3: Thanks, Ron.
1: Let's let the real Tim do his thing, all right? You're listening to the Wolf.

0: 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Here's what I've learned in midlife. 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That's what this new series on For the Love is all about. The sacred, yes. It's choosing delight, rest, and pleasure on purpose. Because saying yes to yourself, that's the thing that finally lets you fill your table with everybody else. Come find your sacred yes with me. 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

0: into a studio.
1: Wait, what?
2: Oh, this should be fun.
0: Ellen and Aaron, 100.7 The Wolf.
3: This is not a trick question.
4: Okay.
3: Boys?
4: Mm-hmm. That seems like it is when you say it's not.
3: Do I look thinner today? Do I look lighter today?
5: Yeah.
3: He answered so quickly. Aaron, why are you hesitating? This is not a trick question.
4: I'm sorry. There was a loud noise in my ear. I didn't hear the previous question. That's a dangerous question to answer as a man.
3: Do I look lighter
4: you
3: today?
4: You do.
3: Yes. The answer is yes, because not because I lost weight. No, I enjoyed my National Cheeseburger weekend, all right? But I also enjoyed spending and dropping a lot of my hard-earned cash that was very heavy in my purse at Home Goods in Bellevue on Thursday.
4: You're supposed to be unboxing, not go buying more things to add to the pile.
3: Very fair point, Aaron Crawford. Very fair, because as part of our 45 soft, which is, you know, you've heard of 75 hard, people do it at the beginning of the year. We're doing 45 soft, the beginning of the school year, and it's like a mild version of things. And my goal is to unbox my entire home so that way I can have you gentlemen and your families over for a party.
4: On October 23rd.
3: Where are you going to sit?
4: Oh,
3: if I don't buy stuff. Point.
5: You have been saying, oh, it's going really well. Like, I'm making a lot of progress. I've seen you unbox one box, and it was actually Aaron and I who
4: did
5: it.
4: Yeah, we did it.
3: Progress. Again, there was no... Listen, as long as it gets done by, what'd you say, October 23rd?
4: October 23rd is the day we're coming over to your house.
3: Wait, actually, did we already put that on the calendar? I got something to do that day.
4: oh my gosh.
3: So let me tell you what happened. So it was last week, and we got done with our work here a little bit earlier than normal, and I was so stoked. And I said, all right, I'm just going to go to Home Goods and look. And I went to the Home Goods in Bellevue because it's right next to the Trader Joe's. It's not really near anything else. And I'm like, people in Bellevue, they're going to like the real furniture stores. They're not going to Home Goods to get stuff. So there's probably not going to be good things there, right? Big mistake, because I don't know if I caught them on restock day, but I bought a rug. I bought two nightstands. I bought two bar stools. And what else did I buy? Something else that took my money. This mirror is like, I'm not joking, 9 feet tall by like 5 feet wide. Amazing.
5: Okay, but that's okay if you're planning on hosting a party. The issue is the mirror hung up? Are the bar stools where they're supposed to be? Is the rug out of the bag?
4: Honestly, Ron, I'm not even worried about those things. They should be, right? But that's not part of your 45 soft. Your 45 soft was to get rid of those boxes. So I'm not mad about this. Did that sidetrack you from undoing any of the boxes this weekend?
3: What boxes?
4: You're done. You got them all done.
3: No, if I don't see them, they don't exist. That is one of the things about, you know, being a little ADHD girly, right? And I don't know if I really have it or if I just use that as an excuse. But whatever. If I don't see it, it doesn't exist. So it's been, those boxes have been in my spare bedroom. Meanwhile, Aaron, I was spending time putting my bedroom together. I've got this beautiful rug. I've got these nightstands. There is room in my room for someone, if you know what I mean.
4: Ron, is it time for an intervention? Do we need to like get a specialist or something here?
5: I feel like we're not getting through. I'm gonna drive over there.
4: Oh my gosh.
5: Or we're gonna take the door off of your spare bedroom so you have to look at the boxes.
3: When I said I had room in my room for someone, I did not mean Ron, all right?
4: Sleepover.
3: So my bedroom's looking nice. The boxes, I got some time to work on those, all right? I'll get to it.
4: We're here for you.

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1: 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You will see Gavin Adcock, Chase Matthew, Rodney Atkins, Wyatt Flores, Vincent Mason, Flatland Cavalry, Ron Coons, hello, Ellen Taylor, and Aaron Crawford. Yeah. We will all be there. Aaron, you're not even going to be sitting in the nosebleeds this time like you did last year.
2: Well, maybe. Who knows? There's still time to put me up there with some tickets.
1: SeattleWolf.com is where you can get your tickets. But you know what I think we will be doing backstage at Hometown Holiday is maybe cheersing you with your brand new wine.
2: Oh, thank you.
1: Who is Aaron Crawford? What can't he do?
2: I don't know. I'm trying to check off all the boxes. You know, there's a lot of cool things you can do in this world. And I happened to pair up with Alexander and Nicole Sellers and do a wine. I was playing a show and one of their reps was like, hey, we like you. You said you thought about doing a wine. Let's do it. And I didn't believe

0: wines that are aged, let's make a blend. And so we just sat there and made it, and then we said, okay, at the end, okay, this is great, we like this. And then we thought that we would get like another quality control sampling, and then they called and they're like, hey, your wine's ready. And I'm like, to try again? They're like, no, it's bottled up, it's ready to go, the label's on it. I'm like, oh man. So I was terrified to taste it, like we'd messed up. No, they had their wine club members there on Saturday, and people were buying cases of this stuff.
1: Is there enough for us to go and get some?
0: Absolutely.
1: Okay. You got the hookup for us?
0: Yeah. Good. So the way you can get it, Alexandria Nicole Sellers, their tasting room, that's the easiest in Woodinville. Mm-hmm. Head there. They've got the Reverb Red. It's pretty sweet. I might bring you guys a bottle of my personal
1: you
0: stash.
1: You might? I don't believe you, because you say that you're going to bring us food and then you don't share anything.
0: I have an idea for 45 Soft, which we're going through. When we go to your house on October 23rd, we can share a bottle there.
1: Oh.
2: Were you intimidated by the wine culture? Because if I was trying to go into it, I would have just been like, okay, you want me to design the box? Or like what? Like, I would have thought it was like a boxed wine or something, but like, is it intimidating going to like legit people?
1: Yeah.
0: You know, it initially for sure, but Jared and Allie, who are the owners, founders of ANC, Alexandria Nicole Sellers, are incredible people. Like, they put us up in their home. They took us out on their boat. We met their families. It was such a really cool experience. And Jared's such a cool guy. I did a show out there with them, and it just felt like these people are our friends, and they just kind of held our hand through this process and made this really cool wine.
1: Did they hold your hand while you were stomping the grapes is what I really want to know. And are the grapes that you stomped, like, are those bottles more expensive, or do we get that at a discount?
0: Specifically, I'm going to give you the foot grape bottle. You're going to love it.
1: Can't wait for that. Reverb Red. Congrats, Aaron.
0: Thank you so much.

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0: 253-642-WOLF. October 10th, Luke Bryan's coming back for a rescheduled show. You've got your chance to win those tickets right now. With Take Down Taylor. Play a little game with Ellen Taylor and myself called Take Down Taylor. See if you can get those tickets. You got to call right now. 253-642-WOLF. Ellen's, she took a loss earlier today.
1: A bad one.
0: She's in her own head. 253-642-WOLF. 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
1: All right, time for round two of Takedown. Taylor on the line today. Some Luke Bryan tickets for October 10th at the White River Amphitheater. If you remember, this is rescheduled from the wildfire smoke cancellation earlier this year. Oh, yeah, we got to get this microphone fixed. All right, she's got. All right, let's get into this a little bit. David in Puyallup, good morning.
2: What up?
3: How we doing?
2: Oh,
1: yeah,
2: good.
1: We got a dude today.
2: Man, David, I got my butt whooped this morning, and you sound very confident, so I'm not nervous, but I'm going to go outside and think about what I did, all right?
3: All right, and it's Davis with an S, not a D.
1: Ooh, let me correct that. My apologies.
2: Okay.
1: Davis.
2: All right, Davis. Good luck kicking my butt.
1: Okay. Another Puyallupian. Yeah, how do you say that? I don't know. Whatever. Let's get to it. All right. The letter is... Hold on. There. The door shut. The letter today is N, as in nice. You've got 30 seconds to answer 10 questions. All of your questions or all of your answers must start with N. You can pass if you like. No duplicate answers for you. No repeat. Sorry. And Ellen cannot duplicate your answers. Did you catch all that through the confusion of me explaining to it? You know the rules?
3: Yep.
1: All right, let's do this. You sound great. We're going to do this together. Please, with the letter N, name a type of car.
3: Nissan.
1: U.S. city.
3: Nashville.
1: Movie.
3: Next Day Air.
1: Animal.
3: Pat.
1: Boy's name.
3: Nathan.
1: Something you use every day.
3: Notepad.
1: Name a song. Go ahead. Go ahead, man. Name a song. Four. Three. We gave you as much time as we could. You're giving 1, 2, 3, 4, 5. Not bad, and you laid some landmines, which I love. Ellen, how's that egg bite? Is that delicious?
2: It's not bad. I'm trying to get my breakfast, trying to get the brain cells going, because again, this morning's first round of Takedown Taylor was abysmal.
1: That was a dumpster fire, to
2: it
1: be honest.
2: It was bad. That was so embarrassing. Was great. I hate that I keep bringing it up, too.
1: Okay, the letter is N, as in nice.
2: Nice.
1: Davis did pretty good. He gave you 5 to beat.
2: Nice.
1: Okay.
2: I'm glad someone finds me funny.
1: 30 seconds on the clock. The letter N, please name a type of car.
2: Nissan.
1: Duplicate.
2: Nintendo Switch cars.
1: Name a U.S. city.
2: Norfolk.
1: Good. Movie.
2: Narnia. No?
1: Yeah, sure. Animal.
2: Animal. A Ningbat.
1: Boy is the name.
2: Nicholas.
1: Something you use every day.
2: Name. A name. I use a name every day. A night plate. A nightstand. Night plate.
1: That's pretty good.
2: A night plate.
1: It was a very even keeled pace for you with a solid 4.
2: Oh, no!
1: Oh, Davis with the win!
2: No! Davis!
1: That's a 5-4, Davis. That's a great score. You got the tickets, which is great. But you got something even more rare than that. Ellen Taylor's got to take a little humble pie and say this phrase to you. Enjoy it.
2: I'm Ellen, and Davis in Puyallup did, in fact, take down Taylor. You know what? That's two people from Puyallup this morning. I think Puyallup's out to get me.

0: 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Seattle, Tacoma, from the Pinkies Plumbing Studio. Cheers to 21 years of
1: Luke Bryan,
2: Morgan Wallen.
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0: everything people are talking about. No doom scrolling required. Ellen and Aaron's Big Three. Number one.
1: A Georgia town had the youngest ever elected mayor at 22 years old.
2: How'd that work out for them?
1: Just exactly how you think it would. Jaden Williams was 10 months after he was elected. City Council voted 3-0 to remove him because... They gave him the credit card for the city. He bought movie tickets. He bought clothing, a $320 dinner with his friends, even Uber Eats from Stoner's Pizza.
2: Hey.
1: Great pizza place name. While he was at the Jewish Historic Mayor's Conference in Savannah. I don't know how they thought this was going to go at 22 years old.
3: No, I disagree. I think the issue wasn't that he was doing it. It's that he wasn't doing it sneakily like his constituents.
2: He's bringing up a good point.
3: They're all doing that.
2: So. Uh-huh.
1: He's just not good enough to hide it yet, is what you're saying?
2: Yes, because he's a young politician. Oh, he's not dirty yet.
1: He'll get there.
2: Uh-huh.
0: Number two.
2: Oh, this is really sad news. So Cindy Crawford and her husband, Randy Gerber, are mourning the loss of her son, of their son, Presley Gerber, who died at the age of 27 yesterday. He was in a rehab facility. It does seem, according to TMZ, that he did die of a suspected overdose. So this is the brother of Kaya Gerber. She's been in some movies, and she's also modeled. So, of course, like, just terrible, terrible addiction. And Cindy Crawford, yeah, her son passing away at the age of 27.
0: Number three.
3: Seattle is no longer the coffee capital of the country, according to Wallet Hub. If you go there for reliable news, I guess. They say number one is Orlando, Florida, followed by Portland, and then Miami.
1: Boo.
2: I still don't understand what it is that they took into consideration that would make Orlando even closely the top spot.
1: Yeah, it's not like it's growing coffee beans in Orlando.
2: No.
1: It's not like they're making great drip coffee in Orlando.
2: Are they even drinking hot coffee in Orlando?
3: I don't know. So they went by like coffee shops per capita, and maybe that's what got us, because I think we're more of a coffee stand, so maybe they weren't counting all of our Bigfoot Javas or something.
2: Well, it's because we're not social people. We're not going into a coffee shop anymore. We're all staying at home. You're right, Rob.
3: Make it a drive-thru when I'm in.
2: Yeah. Totally.
1: No one's taking that title away from us, okay?
3: No.
1: We're reclaiming that.
2: You want to go get some coffee?
1: I do.
2: I do. Yeah. I really do, too. I know. That sounds really good right about now.
1: Seattle's best coffee, not Orlando's best coffee.
2: Right? Hey, you're listening to 100.7 The Wolf. Happy to have you here. Good morning.

0: Gavin Adcock, all you got to do, head to seattlewolves.com. There's all the details there for you. This is a show you don't want to miss. It's a great Christmas show, great family show. It's all ages. That's might be my favorite part about the whole thing, is my kids get to be there.
1: Yes, yes. This is a family show. And you know what is not a family show?
0: Oh, tell me.
1: Chicago's Riot Fest. You know, listen, somewhere right now, there is a 22-year-old singer who's being told that they are just too old, that they're too old to be a musician. It's just not going to happen. Meanwhile, a 95-year-old just started a heavy metal band and headlined Chicago's Riot Fest. And you're thinking, what 95-year-old actually wants to do something like that? The one and only William Shatner, my friends.
0: Of course he would do that. I mean, he's from Star Trek. He's done all this cool stuff. Why not start a band and go play at rock
1: show? Yeah, and I'm so glad that you brought up Star Trek, because at the end of his set at Chicago's Riot Fest, the entire crowd was doing the Vulcan hands with the palms facing out. You know,
0: that's
1: you put the
0: cool.
1: two fingers together. Yes. His band, William Shatner's band, is called, I'm going to say this carefully, The Uckers.
0: Oh.
1: Without that, there's a different letter.
2: Yeah,
1: you know what I'm saying? The Uckers.
0: Okay.
1: They did three covers, three original songs during their 35-minute long set, and Ron has been scouring the internet to find this award-winning audio from their premiere performance at Riot Fest.
2: And I want to warn you, if your brain can't process the noises you're hearing, you're hearing it correctly.
1: Oh.
0: I haven't heard this yet, so thank you for the warning.
1: Same.
2: Okay. Here you go.
1: Oh boy.
2: Good luck.
1: Oh. William Shatner sounds like he fell and broke a hip or something.
0: He's trying to sing Metallica, so that's kind of cool.
2: And he's just off. Like, can you actually hear what's going on? His band sounds good.
1: And you know what? If you didn't hear what's going on, you can catch the debut album, which he says is going to be released this winter.
0: No way.
1: And if you don't want to buy the CD or support, I don't know, if you don't want to, if you want to experience The Uckers, which is the new metal band fronted by William Shatner, who is 95 years old, if you want to experience him live, although Coachella hasn't announced their lineup yet, William Shatner himself has said that he is going to be playing Coachella.
0: No way.
1: With The Uckers.
0: When I am 95, I hope to be doing this.
1: Why?
0: Why not? What do you want to do? Just like sit at home and watch Price is Right?
2: Yes, I want to do that now.
1: That sounds great.
0: You would, Ron.

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1: December 3rd, I know what you're doing. 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
1: I committed a cardinal sin yesterday. One that I vow I will never do again, but I'm sorry, I just didn't realize what I was doing. I scheduled a brunch for Seahawks Sunday and I missed the first half of the game. What was I thinking? Sorry, it was my fault.
2: Oh, jeez.
1: How do I usually don't make any plans on Sundays during football season because I am that person. I don't even want you to talk to me when the game is on. I want to watch, I want to focus.
3: I'm the same. Honestly, I have a hard time. I have the remote in my hand. So if people want to start talking, I'll just pause the game.
1: Oh, you're that passive aggressive.
3: I'll look at them and be like, what do we want to talk about? And I don't mean it in a bad way. I just want to watch the game, which yesterday was a great game to watch.
1: I mean,
3: it was a slow burn and then it just took off.
1: It was better than our fantasy team, but hey, what do we think about Drew Locke is what I want to talk about. My gosh, Sam Darnold's out butt hurt.
3: My 10-minute tune was all about there's not really a QB controversy. As soon as Sam is ready, he's back. But I'm very glad to see that Drew is very versed in throwing the ball to JSN down the field.
1: Ron, I like how Aaron calls him Drew. Not Drew Locke like the rest of us. He calls him Drew like they're bros.
4: You're really trying to, you know, do your PR spin after that egregious 10-minute tune, uh-huh. You know, starting the debate. But I think I'm with you. I think Drew Locke, if it's not broke, don't fix it. Like, Sam, maybe just hang out. Like,
1: really?
4: I think so. Why not? He won 31-7 yesterday. Yeah. That's not a squeak by. And he wasn't being conservative like game one. He was throwing bombs.
3: Well, and it's a divisional rival, which usually those games are closer, right? Because they know you. It's like playing against your brother.
1: Sure.
3: Like, you might be really good at beating everybody else, but your brother knows the secrets, the way to get you. And it wasn't close.
1: But it's also the Arizona Cardinals.
3: 10 straight. So, did you see that?
1: Yeah.
3: It's 10 straight against the Arizona Cardinals. They've just got to feel demoralized.
1: I mean, I think at the end of the day, you think about the fact that Sam Darnold is making, what did we say, $100 million? And then Drew Luck is his backup, making $5 million. How are you feeling? I understand that Drew is still a multimillionaire, and I'm not feeling bad for him, but if you're the backup guy doing that well, making that much less than the main guy, I don't know if I'm that big of a human to say it wouldn't bother me, because I think it'd bother me.
3: I think if you saw that as a chance to build your resume and then go get that cash somewhere mm-hmm. else, or potentially, what if we trade him?
4: I think he's going to be gone before too long.
3: You think so?
1: Are both putting that out into the universe, huh?
3: Drew Locke, not Sam. I don't want Sam Darnold going anywhere. For one, because we bought Bowman a Sam Darnold jersey. So I

0: him to be successful. That's all I want.
1: Yeah, I could see him trying to leave. I think he plays the card of like, you know, I love supporting Sam. Let's be honest. We all have ego. I think he wants to be the star somewhere.
2: We all like getting paid. Is what we
1: yeah, that's
0: yeah.
1: you.
0: 100%. 5 million, 100 million. That's not a tough choice.
2: I mean, but hey, you know what? These are good problems to have. We have a good quarterback, a good backup quarterback. Yeah. Life is good if you're 12, right?
0: Oh, man, it's great.
2: Go Hawks.

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2: SeattleWolf.com.
1: Yeah, get those tickets. What are you up to the rest of the day?
2: Well, we were supposed to have meetings, and we were supposed... I'm just going to say the thing. We were supposed to have someone, a consultant that was going to come in to teach us how to do really good radio, but the consultant that is really good at teaching radio is not really good at booking flights because apparently he's still on
1: dirty.
2: A plane in Denver.
1: You
2: so.
1: Did him dirty.
2: I mean, hey, I'm very happy. I'm not trying to do him dirty. I'm happy because that means the rest of the afternoon I ain't got to do anything. I don't have to be told about how poorly I'm doing. I'm happy.
3: He's not flying a plane. Like, it's not his fault.
1: Nobody is. They're grounded.
2: What are you going to get? You know what I want to do? I want to go out to Alexandria Nicole Cellars and get myself a little wine drunk off of your new wine. Aaron.
1: Yeah, you should. I actually looked for your friend Michelle up there with the show. She wasn't there.
2: Oh.
1: Later today, I think depending on if we have meetings today, you know, however that shakes out, I may go home and do your trick about turning Monday into Friday. I might go home and take a nap.
2: Yes. So if you don't know, listen, we all know that Mondays are cruddy, right? Mondays are hard. But if you go into Monday with a mentality that it's Friday and after work, you treat yourself because calories don't count on Mondays. And maybe you take that afternoon nap and you just forget the fact that it's Monday. Just really go into it with a Friday attitude. You wake up tomorrow and you realize it's not Monday anymore. It's Tuesday and life is great. I really hope it works out for you, Aaron.
1: Me too.
2: Ron?
1: Me too.
3: I'm going to be spending the day really digging into the Giants starting lineup. I'm really excited about Monday Night Football just because I want the Rams to lose so badly.
2: Do you have a chance at winning your fantasy team?
3: 0% chance. I think the Mariners have a better chance of making the playoffs.
1: So yeah, it's negative. So yeah. I do want you to root for like one specific thing. I have Davante Adams on the Rams, so I want him to score 21 points and then get the Rams lose.
3: I'm petty. If I'm going to lose in my fantasy league, like my matchup this week, I want you guys to lose as well, so I'm not... I hope it doesn't happen.
2: Malik Nabers scores 60 points today, I'm also going to lose my fantasy match this week. And I do believe, Aaron, you are too as well.
1: That's so what I'm saying. I need 21 points out of Davante Adams. That's not too much to ask.
3: I think I'm the worst in the league right now.
2: I think you're right. I wasn't going to say it, but since you brought it up, you are.
3: It's been bad.
1: Well, enjoy the game tonight.
2: Yeah. Hey. There's always next week. And then the week after that and the week after that.
3: Plenty of season left.
1: Plenty of time to turn it around.
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1: Bye.
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1: Bye.
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Amazon announced they're going to be making a super-sized version called the Big Pouch, which will hold 20 ounces. And for reference, that is 3 times the size of the original, which, you know what? That might just be like too much Capri Sun.

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2: Hey, it's Captain Ron. 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I'll be at the USS Turner Joy in Bremerton on Wednesday, September 23rd from 3 to 4 with your chance at tickets. 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
1: Drew Baldridge dropped his brand new album on Friday, Farm Faith Family. If you like the sound of that, sounds like a plane. You, me, and some farmland. Drew, can you talk about naming this album Farm Faith Family?
2: Each word of these is kind of a mission in my life. You know, I grew up on a farm. Mm-hmm. I love farmers. My brother still farms. I grew up there. Obviously, faith is something that's always kept me rooted. I grew up singing in church. I'm very vocal mm-hmm. about my faith. And the family pillars, like my grandpa and my grandma that were together for like 60 years.
1: Wow.
2: And seeing that family dynamic and my mom and dad, and very lucky to have a great family.
1: It is such a great record. I have to tell you, I was also cracking up because a few weeks ago you had the most incredible fantasy football punishment. Please tell everyone about this.
2: We always said, hey, if you lose fantasy football, you have to go to a Waffle House for 24 hours.
1: Oh my
2: but
1: God.
2: Every waffle you eat takes an hour off. So if you go in and you just crush some waffles, you don't have to stay there very long. But if like, hey, go in and sit, take your phone, make some calls. But if you, you know, eat 12 waffles in 12 hours, like you only have to stay from 6 to 6. Like not that big of a deal. Well, our 2 years ago, our tour manager lost. Didn't do it. And we let him play.
1: Oh, that's a bold move. Like,
2: yeah, didn't do it. So then this past year, our manager lost. Didn't do it. And so it was coming up on fantasy football this year, and everybody in the band was wearing them out. Like, hey, you're not going to be in the league. You're not going to do it. They're not that big. My tour manager's like, I have a kid. Like, when am I going to have time to just go see, freaking sit at a Waffle House?
1: They shouldn't join the league.
2: And I was like, we shouldn't have done it. Be better. You know, do better. And
1: yeah.
2: Well, anyways, my bass player was like, okay, guys, what if we just said, hey, you can either do that or you can go get a tattoo of a Waffle House tattoo. And they're both like, we'll go get Waffle House tattoos.
1: Oh.
2: So they went and got Waffle House tattoos. My manager's right. He's got it on his ankle right over here.
1: Let's see it.
2: Show him. This is a Waffle House guy. There it is.
1: I love it. Well, congrats on the album release.

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1: If today is your birthday, first of all, happy birthday. 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
2: This kiss, unstoppable.
1: Faith Hill is 59 today, which is insane because she looks 35. And I feel very passionately, and I have for a long time, that we are overdue for a Faith Hill comeback moment, right? I mean, like, just think about how many bangers Faith Hill has, like this one from 94.
2: She's a wild one with an angel's face. She's a woman child in a state of grace.
1: Or from that same year. And do not get me started on this one from 2000.
2: Ooh, I love the way you love the way you love me. There's nowhere else I'd rather be.
1: Even if Faith wasn't going to do new music, if she even just did a tour of the hits, like, it would be amazing. Can we manifest this for 2027, please? Happy birthday, Faith Hill.

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0: the debut of the show tonight? Like, is this something that you're going to watch on TV?
1: So I don't like hearing myself talk, but this is one of those things where it's so cool that I'm on there. And yeah. with those, you know, Queen Latifah, Kelly Clarkson, Adam Levine, it's going to be fun to watch. Like, and also it's such like a household show.
0: Yeah.
1: You know, like kids watch it with their grandparents, you know, so it's so, you know, multi-genre. It's going to be cool to see.
2: You obviously, like, you got to do some acting recently, so it's not like you're unfamiliar with being in front of the camera, but what about this was maybe like challenging or you found yourself really enjoying that you weren't expecting?
1: This was a lot easier than acting. Like,
2: really?
1: Yeah. I mean, you know, when I was on Marshals, I'm playing a former Marine with PTSD, and like there's something that's very serious and you want to get that right. You want to, you know, and it's something I haven't lived through. I've got to get out of my skin, and on The Voice, I'm just being me.
2: Yeah.
1: And it was really so helpful to have seen Blake on there and what he does so well with his personality, his sense of humor, because I knew what I liked about it. So I could kind of say, okay, well, I'm going to do my version of that. And all you have to do is just make fun of Adam for being old, talk about how famous Queen Latifah is, and then talk about how much more country you are than Kelly Clarkson so that they pick you.
2: Really all it takes.
1: It's easy. Anybody could do it.
0: Riley Green making his debut on The Voice tonight, 8/7 Central. Good luck. We will be rooting for you.
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1: You must remember this presents The Bisexuals. Libby Holman was a sexually fluid blues singer who became famous in the 1920s, and then infamous when she was indicted for her husband's murder. 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Also featuring Elizabeth Taylor, Josephine Baker, drugs, orgies, and, of course, movies. 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
2: I knew I'd see her around. I'd be at some party. 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

I just saw a reel that gave me PTSD. It was about those Adidas slides we used to wear in the 2000s. Remember the ones that, like, they hurt? They had those little nubby things? Oh, they were so painful. What was that? Why were we wearing those? Blame.

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1: Hey, it's Captain Ron. It's time for Hometown Holiday, and we want to see you there. This year, we have Gavin Adcock, Rodney Adkins, Chase Matthew, Vincent Mason, Wyatt Flores, and Flatland Cavalry. 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
7: 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What if it could play uninterrupted from room to room on Sonos? What if you start with 2 Sonos speakers just to see how it feels? What if you really like how it feels and you become a Sonos person who can't stop saying to their friends, "What if you start with 2 Sonos speakers just to see how it feels?" Because it's not magic, but it's not not magic.
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0: Katie and Company.
1: Someone at the DMV is in a whole lot of trouble. Imagine going to open your brand new driver's license that just came in the mail from the DMV, but the picture on the license, the name on the license, it's not you. Now imagine that happened to 8,200 people, because that is literally what happened in Michigan, which sounds like there was some sort of glitch in the matrix more than anything, right? More than 8,000 Michiganders who recently applied for a new driver's license got an ID with a photo of a stranger. Like, they all had the same photo, the same birthday, January 12th, 1967. Officials keep trying to brush it off. They're like, the photo's not a real person, it's just a stock photo. And I'm like, well no, it's a stock photo, it's still a real person. And I'm sure that is never how they thought that picture would be used. They're fixing it, everyone's getting their new driver's license, but kind of just like a funny, glitch in the simulation.

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Still cheaper and less awkward than therapy. 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
4: Kenny Chesney has a brand new album, Silver Sands Marina, coming out this Friday. He's here. We're going to be talking about it all week. To kick things off, Kenny, I want to play your first single from this album, which is Carry On, and I'll do that here in a second. But first, will you tell the story behind the song? Because you have this song for a really long time.
5: I have a folder on my computer of just songs I love.
4: Mm-hmm.
5: And that might make it into my life one day. I've had Carry On for over 5 years in that folder.
4: Wow.
5: That never really made, it never really fit with a record. For one reason or another, I don't know why. But I try really hard to have my album be as cohesive as it can possibly be.
4: Yeah.
5: And I'm also a believer that songs find their place. And they land when they're supposed to and with who they're supposed to. And when I saw Carry On in that folder, I went, maybe it's time for Carry On and this time around. And it fit perfect with everything else and made the record really cohesive. But as far as the song, there's a line in that song that I couldn't get past that I absolutely loved. And it's kind of a mantra in my life. And I'm going to say anything to anybody next summer. And I'm not that big of a preacher. I don't preach on stage. I don't try not to preach in songs. But this line says, if it feels good, do it. If it doesn't, then don't.
4: Mm-hmm.
5: And you get to a place in your life where it can be really that simple.
4: It really can be. Yeah. I mean, you got to be in a space to really feel it, but it can't be.
5: Right. Yeah.
4: Well, we have more Kenny coming up this hour, but first we're going to play this for you. It is Carry On the Super

Chesney recently released a new fun, funny song called Goldfish. We're going to talk all about that with Kenny coming up in just a few on the Superstar Power Hour.

0: Hey, it's Jen Hatmaker. Here's what I've learned in midlife. 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That's what this new series on For the Love is all about. The sacred, yes. It's choosing delight, rest, and pleasure on purpose. Because saying yes to yourself, that's the thing that finally lets you fill your table with everybody else. Come find your sacred yes with me. 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

0: many records as I have and put as much music out there in the world as I have, mm-hmm. when you're looking for songs, you don't want to repeat yourself. You've mm-hmm. got to try not to anyway. When I heard Goldfish, I was like, wow, this is, I've never heard a song like this ever.
1: I haven't either, but I truly love it. I want to talk more about the album that is coming out on Friday. We'll do that with Kenny Chesney coming up on the Superstar Power Hour.

Kenny Chesney has a new album coming out on Friday that is called Silver Sands Marina. Why did he name it that? We're going to talk about that with Kenny Chesney coming up in just a few on the Superstar Power Hour.

0: Album coming out on Friday. It is called Silver Sands Marina.
1: Silver Sands Marina, you woke up in my arms. The $20 blinds couldn't keep the motel dog.
0: Tell me about choosing this song to be the title of the album.
2: Well, you know, when I first heard Silver Sands Marina, I fell in love with it for the fact that we are all caught in this social media time of our life where there's a lot of fake intimacy. Mm-hmm. And Silver Sands Marina is about two people that had a real human connection and probably knew that it wasn't going to last forever.
3: Yeah.
2: But it was great in the moment. And I fell in love with that song for that reason. So much so that we went up and spent a couple of nights there in New Hampshire at the marina.
3: I was going to say, because this is a real place. It's a real marina.
2: No, it's a real place. And so we went up there and it was, I needed it. My soul needed it. It was really so great. But we did a really simple video with it and shot a lot of images there. And that ended up, one of those images ended up being the album title, because I didn't want, this music was more than just putting my face on the cover and going, okay, come by me.
3: Yeah.
2: Right, so I've done that a lot. And people do it. I'm not dissing it. I'm just, but with these collection of songs and this music, it needed something else.
3: Yeah.
2: And so Silver Sands Marina was just a gift in a lot of ways.
0: Yeah. Well, I'm so excited. This new album from Kenny Chesney going to be out on Friday, Silver Sands Marina. You can pre-order that now. Kenny's hanging out with us all this week. We're going to play another song from him right now. This is Don't Blink on the Superstar Power Hour.

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0: I need a censor button here because I am so bleeping excited for this song. Luke Combs and Luke Bryan. One song. That's right, together. If you haven't heard it yet, I got a clip for you coming up in two songs.
1: She

0: Banger or buy? You decide. It's Luke Combs and Luke Bryan. It's called Finders Keepers.
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I love a first cast when the water's glass and the line starts to run.

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0: Kayla's in Renton. Kayla, I know you're going to be there. Gavin Adcock, hometown holiday. 1 in 7 men in their 30s admit to doing this like once a week.
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3: 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You probably smile like that all the time. I don't mean to bother you, but I could

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1: 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Okay.

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2: 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I'm not here to tell you what to do. I'm here to give you a new way to see. 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